And keeping on the theme of nights, that was Murray Head, One Night in Bangkok. This is Paper Lace with The Night Chicago Died. What, the whole town died?

That was Paper Lace with The Night Chicago Died. Must have been terrible, the whole town. This is Poison with Every Rose Has Its Thorn out of 1988.

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That was Racy with Some Girls, and coming up now is Roberta Flack with The First Time Ever I Saw Your Face. 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
4: Before the break, we heard Shaken Stevens saying, "You drive me crazy." And now, coming up is Ripley's Believe It or Not.
5: Truth is stranger than fiction. 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This is Ripley. 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
6: Here's a real paradox for your collection. The flower known as Sweet William was named after William, Duke of Cumberland, who was better known as the Butcher for his cruelty to the Scots. Believe it or not. In a moment, I'll tell you about a remarkable feat in lifting. On September 25th, 1944, an incredible feat of lifting was witnessed by 200 people in Winter, South Dakota. Gardner A. Taylor, a 64-year-old blacksmith, lifted 175 pounds, an anvil weighing 155 pounds with a 20-pound weight on top of it. And the thing which makes this lifting feat so incredible is that Taylor lifted the entire 175 pounds with his ears. Believe it or not.

That was the Stars on 45 medley, which there were millions of those, weren't they? They got very popular at one stage. It was Stars on 45 this, Stars on 45 that. They did just about anything and everything. That was the first one that kicked off the whole thing. This is a track from Sting. It's called Spirits in the Material World. It's out of 1981.

That was Sting with Spirits in the Material World. And this is the Bangles with Eternal Flame.

0: Don't forget to join Peter James every Monday through Friday for the Breakfast Club from 8 a.m. right here on ZFM Country and Radio 16 Newcastle. It's coming again, the Newcastle Jazz Festival. We're jazzing at the Jockey Club again this year from Friday the 29th to Sunday the 31st of August. 45 bands and 70 great hours of music. You can make inquiries for bookings through Susan on 4942 2906 or Judy on 4963 7237. Don't forget 02 is the prefix if you're calling from out of state. 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Book and pay before the 25th of July, and there's a big surprise for you indeed. Public transport available to the gate from Newcastle City. That's the Newcastle Jazz Festival from Friday the 29th to Sunday the 31st of August. Jazzin' at the Jockey Club. 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

Ah, lovely tune that. That's the Divinyls with Elsie. And now, the Rolling Stones, of course, with Angie.

Ah, it's a bit whiny, that song, isn't it? Still, I love it. The Rolling Stones with Angie. Coming up now, of course, is Tom Petty with Free Fallin'.

Well, thanks for your company today. You've been listening to the Mid-Morning Show on Radio 16. And I'll catch you right here next time for some more great tunes and chatter and all sorts of interesting stuff. So take us out today. This is Van Halen with Jump.

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0: Best Years is a song about everybody, and doesn't even have to be a mom, just somebody that's really trying to do their best, and definitely comes from that kind of mom's perspective.
1: Yeah. Inspired by your friend, Lacey.
0: Inspired by my friend, Lacey. She was a stay-at-home mom, and a really good one, and she sent us a text that said, we said we were all together because they were all bridesmaids with Lacey, my first wedding so far.
2: Yeah.
0: And I said, I'm right with the Annies, just wanted to say hi, and Lacey wrote back, write a song from an overworked mom.
2: Yeah.
0: And we sent her back that song in like an hour.
2: Yeah.
1: Yeah.
2: I like that the first line is, I got the need to take recreational Percocet, because I started that line. I knew I was saving it for us. And it's funny. Like, I like that people laugh at that, but, and then it spins at the end, you know, these are the best years of my life. It's a sad song, but it's also, like, kind of true.
0: It's finding humor in
2: like,
0: your everyday struggle.
2: Yeah. Or, like, chin up. These are the best years of your life, almost. Like, even when I sing that line on my verse, it's like I'm reminding myself, as opposed to pouting. I'm kind of going, like, these are the best years of your life. Yeah. Look around. Yeah. With a recreational Percocet here and there, I guess.
1: Moderation.
2: Moderation.
1: Moms have to moderate.
3: It's 11:16. Moderation.

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4: Welcome to Wangaratta. Australian singer Nick Cave is originally from Wangaratta. He is best known for his work as a frontman for the critically acclaimed rock band Nick Cave and the Bad Seeds, established in 1984, a group known for its eclectic influences and musical styles. Before that, he had fronted the group The Birthday Party in the early 1980s, a band renowned for its highly dark, challenging lyrics and violent sound influenced by free jazz, blues and post-punk. In 2006 he formed the garage rock band Grinderman that released its debut the following year. Cave's music is generally characterised by emotional intensity, a wide variety of influences and lyrical obsessions with religion, death, love, America and violence. As a child, Cave lived in Warwick Nabil and then Wangaratta.
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0: Back in 1849, a Victorian barley farmer began brewing his own beer in a small wooden shack at the back of his farm. For 15 years he toiled with barley, hops and yeast, trying to ferment that perfect brew. But he never got it right. 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And today that's the very same pub that brings you great hospitality along with that glorious Carlton Draft. 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
4: G'day, this is Colin Buchanan. You know, we're all heading for the mighty Tamworth Country Music Festival. It's on for 10 days, climaxing with the Country Music Awards of Australia. 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
1: School zones. 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The school zone speed limit applies on New South Wales government school days and during the times on the school zone sign. School zone hours are normally 8 a.m. until 9:30 a.m. and then 2:30 p.m. until 4 p.m. School zones are enforceable on all New South Wales government school days. These include pupil free days and on the days when non-government schools may or may not be in operation.

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3: Welcome to Holbrook. William Dunn is a recipient of the Australian Fire Service Medal. Mr. Dunn has been actively involved in the Rural Fire Service since joining the Talmalmo Rural Fire Brigade in the Holbrook District in 1950. He left the Talmalmo Brigade in 1985 and joined the Wagra Rural Fire Brigade, a brigade in which he was instrumental in forming. He has been tireless in his dedication to the Rural Fire Service, and he continues to give an outstanding commitment to the new service, to other volunteers and to the community.
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0: 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It's for the donk-a-donk.
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2: 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Just get me another beer. What are you looking at? 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
5: Welcome to Tarcutta. Charles Ebden was a pioneer founder of Tarcutta. Ebden was elected 3 times to the Legislative Council of New South Wales. At the first election in 1843, he topped the poll for the Port Phillip district, but resigned in 1844. In March 1848, he was again elected, but would not stand later in the year, as he could no longer lend himself to the perpetration of what was only a farce, so he said. However, in June 1850, he was returned as one of the last Port Phillip representatives. He was active in the separation and anti-transportation movements and the campaign to win the vote for pastoral tenants.
6: Hey, Brad Paisley here, and this is my new song, Bucked Off.

0: Back in 1849, a Victorian barley farmer began brewing his own beer in a small wooden shack at the back of his farm. For 15 years he toiled with barley, hops and yeast, trying to ferment that perfect brew. 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And today that's the very same pub that brings you great hospitality along with that glorious Carlton Draft. What a lovely story. Good friends and good company. You'll find it all at the Victoria Hotel, Pyramid Hill.
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1: We got it all. 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
3: Welcome to Tarkata. The whole of the Tarkata, Oburn and Humala areas were completely burnt out in January 1905, due to fence-high red and kangaroo grass through the dead timber. 1914 was among the driest season recorded. Other dry years were 1896, 1902, 1929, 1940 and 1944. In 1938-39, Tarkata Creek dried up at the bridge and even the Murrumbidgee ceased to flow. 1916, 1917, 1923, 1932, 1934, 1950, 1952, 1956 and 1959 all recorded floods. 1940 and 1952 recorded fires in or around Tarkata areas.

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0: So filming the Mind video, was this your first time acting with babies? I love that scene. It's so cute. That had to be something different for you.
1: The little kids on the set were my favorite part about shooting this video because there was such a childlike energy about the whole shoot. There was always some little kid laughing in the background or screaming or chasing each other around. And I nicknamed them all the Littles because you see a few different kids in the video, but what you don't realize is that every single one of the kids in the video had really big families, and I flew all of their families to Maine so that we could have everyone feel like they were sort of on a vacation rather than just taking the kids that were going to be in the video. And so there were so many more kids running around than you saw on screen. There were probably about 20 different little kids under the age of 10.
0: And I heard you actually got to spend some time with some fans out there. Once they heard you were in town, they all rushed to the set.
1: It was really cool being in Maine and having the town all come together and all be buzzing about the video. It's a small town up there, and they really showed us a lot of love. People showing up to wherever we were filming with my tour t-shirts on, and it was wonderful. It was a really cool feeling to be welcomed.
0: Now, the girl in Mine is such a heroine. She's trying not to look back at the hurt of the past. She's trying to move forward. Are you someone in your career who tries not to look back and always be looking ahead?
1: I think that keeping a balance on retrospect and looking at the future is really important. I think that I've gotten to live a life for the last 2 years that I never imagined I'd get to live, and experience these celebratory moments of award shows and playing in stadiums and selling out my first headlining tour. Those were all things that I never expected. It just felt like a dream. So I think that if you get to experience something like that deserves looking back on every once in a while. And looking over at your Grammys every day and going, wow, that's really cool that happened. But then again, for me, looking forward is just as important. I think that it's all about the balance of making sure that you know who you're going to be and who you are right now, but also remembering who you were 2 years ago.
0: Now, when I was listening to Mine for the very first time, I had it on the background. I was writing an email, and when I got to that one line, "A careless man's careful daughter," I was like, rewind, I gotta hear that again.
1: Thank
0: And to
1: you.
0: me, a good country song is one that makes you do that. You can't just have it on in the background. You've gotta listen to the lyrics and really just think about them. Is there another line on this album, another song on this album that you really think people are just gonna be grabbed by the
1: Well,
0: lyric?
1: thank you. A lot of comments that I've gotten about the song Mine are based on that line, "You made a rebel of a careless man's careful daughter." And I love it when I get compliments based on like a certain line of the song, because as the writer of the song and as the writer of the entire record, a lyric compliment is like the best compliment for me. That's the one where I just like get so excited and it makes my day. On this record, I'm really proud to say that there are so many lines like that I'm just really proud of, and lines that I can't wait for people to discover that really cut through to what I mean in the song and say it exactly how I felt it. And that's, for me, the ultimate goal of making music. Every song on this record is a story about my life or something I've gone through in the last 2 years, and Mine is no exception to that. The first single is about the tendency that you have to run from love when you've seen it fail in the past. Love is something that I think a lot of people have a hard time navigating through, and especially with long relationships and all that. And I think that if you see enough of your friends or your family get hurt by love, a lot of times you're more inclined to run from it. So I've experienced that in the last 2 years, but even though you can be kind of scared and confused by love, I am always going to have this blindly optimistic hope that you could find someone who could change all of that and could break that pattern and break that cycle. And I think that it's important to believe in that. The story of my first single off of Speak Now, the story of Mine, is a song about somebody who's been hurt by love and has seen it fail over and over again and isn't looking for love, and then finds it and has to work through the fact that she's seen all of these people get their hearts broken by love, and she has to realize, you know what, this time it's worth fighting for. And maybe if we just hold on to this and work through the problems that love and it, you know, inevitably brings on, it could be worth it. And I do think that about love, that if you find the right match, if you find the right person, it could be worth fighting for. The video for mine really definitely depicts the story that I had in my head when I wrote it. You know, it's this girl who, when she's least expecting it, meets someone and gets thrown into this really wonderful, safe, loving, secure relationship, but constantly has to battle the demons of looking back on her past and seeing her parents fight and seeing the fact that love has the ability to really hurt and cause pain. And she's really got to fight through.
2: What you're about to hear actually happened.
3: G'day, Baz. What you been up to?
4: Helping to catch smugglers.
3: Pull the other one, mate.
4: Nah, seriously. The kids come home the other day with some story about a bloke stuffing live lizards into plastic tubes.
3: Oh.
4: So I go and take a squiz, and sure enough, there's this joker out in the scrub. Only this time he's got a big net, and he's trying to catch cockies.
3: So did you confront him?
4: You kidding? Nah, mate, I bravely snuck away and rung the customs hotline.
3: The what?
4: The customs hotline. 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I gave him a description of the bloke and the number plate of his car.
3: So what happened?
4: Well, customs caught up with him at Perth Airport, trying to smuggle something like 200 native birds and animals out.
3: Oh, mate, they're worth a fortune overseas.
4: Not this lot. This bloke's facing up to 10 years in jail.
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I've loved Neil Diamond for a long time, and I still think his album Hot August Night is one of the greatest live albums of all time. There was a song on there called Solitary Man, and always loved that track. And then Johnny Cash did a really sort of cool version when he was, you know, later on in his career. But it's one of those songs I've always sort of wanted to record. I love what it stands for. I love, you know, what the song's all about. I thought, well, now's my chance.

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Do

Brian Cadd, Australia's own, teaming up with Don Moody there and Show Me the Way. Good afternoon. Welcome. Thursday afternoon drive time. Brent Stevens with you right through until 6 o'clock tonight, 4 minutes past three. Let's get this Thursday going with some Brian Adams and Straight from the Heart.

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1: Weather. Time to have a look at our all-important weather for tomorrow. Tomorrow, Friday, the 18th day of the month of September, thanks to the Bureau of Meteorology. Starting off in Perth, showers increasing tomorrow and 26. Adelaide, sunny and 22. Melbourne, mostly sunny and 22. Hobart, a shower or two and 19. Looking at our nation's capital, morning frost, but mostly sunny. 1 degree tonight in Canberra, top tomorrow of 22. Sydney, sunny and 24. Sunny for Newcastle, 26. Heading towards Queensland, Brisbane, partly cloudy and 25. Darwin, sunny and 34. And finally for Alice Springs, sunny tomorrow and 29 degrees. 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As we usually do at this time, let's say hi to all of our emergency services, our police, ambulance, fire, as well as our doctors and nurses, staff and residents in all nursing homes, and everyone listening wherever you are, whatever you are doing. Thank you for having us on. Hope you're having a great afternoon. Of course, school zone's current until 4 o'clock this afternoon, so if you're travelling around, be careful on the roads, won't you? Our feature coming up, gentlemen, he passed away in February of this year. He would have been celebrating 91 years today. American bass vocalist. He was a founding member of a group that was popular during the 60s and 70s. We'll tell you who that is in just a moment. 16 minutes past three to take us there. Here's our Dean Lewis, taken from the Homefront concert during COVID-19. It's called Be Alright.
2: 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You look away from me and I see there's something

0: That, of course, Lamont Lamore would have been celebrating, of course, the birthday today, 91. He passed away earlier this year. And of course, one of the vocalists for that group, of course, the one and only The Fifth Dimension. You're with the ZFM Power Country Radio 16 and the Hume Travel Network. Join us after 6 o'clock tonight for the Best of Broadway with our own Ian Wheeler. Tonight he's having a look at the production of Pirates. It's a reimagination of the Gilbert and Sullivan classic, transporting pirates from Penzance to 1800s New Orleans. Sounds all right, doesn't it? That's from 6 o'clock tonight right here on Radio 16. It's approaching 20 minutes to the hour 4.
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group called White Town starting our middle hour, and that's called Your Woman. 4 minutes past the hour of four, Thursday afternoon drive time. Brent Stevens with you, late night shopping tonight, so be careful on the roads, won't you? Let's have some George McRae. I like this track. It's called Rock Your Baby.

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1: Weather. Time to have a look at the all-important weather for tomorrow, Friday the 18th day of September. Of course, thanks to the Bureau of Meteorology, starting off in Perth. Showers increasing and 26. Adelaide, sunny and 22. Melbourne, mostly sunny, 22. Hobart, shower 2 and 19. Looking at our nation's capital, Canberra, tomorrow morning, frost followed by a mostly sunny day. 1 degree tonight, a top tomorrow of 22. Sydney, sunny and 24. Sunny for Newcastle and 26. Heading towards Queensland, Brisbane, partly cloudy and 25. Darwin, sunny and 34. And finally for Alice Springs, sunny tomorrow and 29 degrees. 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Coming up, a gentleman would have been celebrating 70 years today, a great Australian Indigenous, the front man of an Aboriginal rock group. We'll tell you who that is in just a moment. 16 minutes past four to take us there. Here is Crystal Gale. This is called When I Dream.

0: Something a little bit different, the great voice, and it is a great voice of Sarah Vaughan. It's called Lover Man. Before that, Crystal Gayle and When I Dream. You're with ZFM Power Country Radio 16 and the Hume Travel Network. 23 minutes past the hour of four. It is, of course, Thursday afternoon drive time. Brent Stevens with you. Time to have a look at our feature for this hour.
1: Happy birthday to you. Happy birthday to you. Happy birthday.
0: Would have been celebrating a birthday today, the great Indigenous Australian singer Mandaway Yirrapingu. He was born on this day, the 17th of September 1956 in Northern Territory. Passed away the 2nd of June 2013 at the age of 56 in Northern Territory, of course. He was also known by the name Dr. Yirrapingu, of course. He a teacher, musician and frontman of this band we're going to feature this afternoon. It's an Aboriginal rock band called Yothu Yindi from 1986. The Aboriginal Australian man of the Yulna people with a skin name of Good Yuck. So here he is, and the big hit was this one. Here's Yothu Yindi and Treaty.

0: You've got.
1: That, of course, Yothu Yindi celebrating what would have been the birthday today, of course, of their lead singer, the great Mandawe Yirrpingu. Great man, a great loss to the Australian music industry, not just, but also our Indigenous brothers and sisters, of course. 19 minutes to the hour of 5. It is Thursday Afternoon Drive.
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0: Would you marry me anyway?

0: Yes, if I were a carpenter, the great, of course, Johnny Cash. 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
1: 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The Foton Tunland V9 four-wheel drive is a capable dual-cab ute designed to combine everyday practicality with genuine off-road ability. From the combination of a BorgWarner dual-range four-wheel drive system, Dana axles and diffs with a rear diff lock on the V9L and the front and rear diff locks on the V9S, a ZF 8-speed automatic transmission, it's quite capable off-road with double wishbone front suspension and multi-link rigid axle rear suspension for a smoother ride. It's closer to an SUV feel with elevated off-road capability. Other key four-wheel drive features include a 240mm of ground clearance, and to put that into perspective, that's more than a Ford Ranger or Hilux. There's a wading depth of 700mm and excellent wheel articulation. Given that all this capability comes at a price of less than $50,000 plus the usual costs, buyers should start to question why they would buy a normal-sized four-wheel drive ute for $60,000 to $70,000 plus. The Tunland has more space inside, seating for five in comfort, and more luxurious interior trim. Add to that a larger tub and, in many cases, more payload. This is a Motoring Minute. I'm Rob Fraser.
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1: Weather. Time to have a look at the all-important weather for tomorrow. Of course, tomorrow being Friday, the 18th day of September, thanks to the Bureau of Meteorology. Starting off in Perth, of course, this is an updated version. We thank the Bureau. Starting off in Perth, showers increasing in 26. Adelaide, sunny and 22. Melbourne, mostly sunny and 22. Hobart, a shower or two, becoming windy and 20 degrees. Looking at our nation's capital, early frost followed by a mostly sunny day at 1 degree tonight, a top tomorrow of 22. For Sydney, sunny and 23. Sunny for Newcastle, 26. Heading towards Queensland, Brisbane, partly cloudy and 25. Darwin, sunny and 34. And finally, sunny in Alice Springs and 29 degrees. 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Our feature coming up this afternoon, a gentleman would have been celebrating 74 years today. Did you hear about these these idiots in, Northern Territory? Two teenagers arrested and appear in court, aged 16 and 17. They cut their way into a crocodile enclosure, striking the saltwater croc with a metal pole. They've been charged with trespass, criminal damage, and animal cruelty. The crocodile's injuries are said to be minor. What happens in here if the crocodile actually attacked them? Wouldn't certain people chuck up an absolute... I hope they get the book thrown at them because, 16 minutes past the hour of 5. Coming up our feature, a gentleman would have been celebrating, 74 years today. Part of a great group. We'll tell you who that is. He's talking of great people. Here's Gene Pitney.

Of course, that's the Oak Ridge Boys celebrating what would have been the birthday today, of course, of the one and only Steve Sanders. Of course, he stepped in to replace the one and only William Lee Golden in 1987. Let's have a look who else is having a birthday or would have been having a birthday on this day, September 17. Anastasia, B.B. Winans, Bill Black from the Bill Black Combo, Hank Williams, great country artist, Keith Flint from the group The Prodigy, Lamont McLemore we did from The Fifth Dimension, Mandaway Yirrapingu we did from Yothu Yindi, and finally, born this day, 1929, Seal Austin. And if you're having a birthday on this Thursday, the 17th day of September, hope you have a great birthday. Many happy returns from the staff and listeners here at ZFM Power Country Radio 16 and the Hume Travel Network. 22 minutes to the hour of 6:00.

0: might not have heard about MDT, but it's all around us. It's in neighbourhoods where you least expect it. And MDT is more prevalent on the streets than ever, and it won't be long before you're doing it too.
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Yeah, of course, Frankie Valli and the Four Seasons and Who Loves You. 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Tonight he's having a look at the production called Pirates. It's a reimagination of the Gilbert and Sullivan classic, transporting pirates from Penzance to 1800s New Orleans. Sounds great. 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Sean Eisen's in the chair to take you through the early hours of Friday morning, midnight till 3 a.m. That's country overnight. Well, that's me for this Thursday. I'll be back tomorrow afternoon, 3 o'clock, with more fun and games we call Drive Time. Till then, have a safe Friday, won't you? Look after each other, but more importantly, look after yourself. Here's Deep Purple and a Smoke on the Water. Good afternoon, everyone.

0: Hi, this is Shania Twain, and this is my new song, Today Is Your Day.
1: You got what it takes, you can win. Today is your day to begin.
0: The song was written during the course of the filming of the Why Not series. It was a great surprise for me. When I first started filming, I had no intentions of having new music at all. I was petrified of even going there and sharing new music with the public. But through filming the series, I realized that there was one song that I was writing that was really cheering me up.
1: That

It was quite challenging filming the series. It was I did a lot of things that were uncomfortable and embarrassing, and I wanted to stick to it. So my cheerleader was the song, and it became just an optimistic arm around my shoulder, saying, "You can do this." It's very positive, very uplifting, and I needed it. If I want to cheer myself up, I just put that song on. So it was a really fantastic experience to get back as the songwriter.

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I'm by myself now, so it's all a new experience, songwriting and recording. It's a new beginning, and it's been scary, but I'm feeling a lot better. Today.

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0: Welcome to Winton. The township of Winton was surveyed in 1857 by assistant surveyor J.G. Wilmot. One theory says that Wilmot named it after his birthplace in Westmoreland, England, while another has it that it was named after George de Winton. John Goodman Patrick Kelly, A.M. Holloway, and Richard Hoskin were granted titles to half-acre lots in the township in 1857. John Cameron, George Chandler, Richard Hoskin, John Goodman, and Timothy Dineen were granted titles to rural lands in the area. Wilmot surveyed the first country lands in the parish in 1858. No bids were offered at auction and all were bought afterwards. The town of Winton was proclaimed on 25th of February 1861.
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0: 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The tree fellers carry out removal of difficult and dangerous trees and have a 24-hour emergency call out. So phone for a free, no obligation quote 0429 843 992 or 5453 1827.
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2: 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All right, boys, follow me. Mostly in A. Stay with me now. Listen up, it's philosophical. Mud grips, white tip. 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

0: It's 6:45.
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1: Oh, this is James Blundell and we're all heading for the mighty Tamworth Country Music Festival. 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
2: Welcome to Holbrook. James McLaurin was born on the 23rd of July 1821 at Dunoon, Argyllshire, Scotland, and was part of Holbrook's early brush with bushranger Mad Dog Morgan. In 1852, James had been attracted to the Victorian goldfields, and in 1861 he acquired the 90,000-acre Yarra Yarra Run near Holbrook, then called Germantown. When Yarra Yarra was threatened by the bushranger Daniel Mad Dog Morgan, McLaurin led his sons and station hands in a raid on Morgan's camp, only to find it deserted. In his absence, his homestead was plundered by the bushranger. In March 1872, he was elected to the Legislative Assembly for the Hume and resigned in February 1873. He died on the 10th of November at Yarra Yarra and was buried in the Germantown Cemetery.
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1: Hartwig Spare Parts stock the largest range of heavy truck spare parts outside the metropolitan area, with spares for all models including Western Star, Sterling, Freightliner, Mercedes-Benz and Nissan UD trucks. Hartwig's also stock a huge range of driveline parts to suit all American models, as well as Caterpillar, Cummins and Detroit. Open Monday to Friday, 7:30 till 7 p.m. and Saturdays, 8 till 3 p.m. That's Hartwig Spare Parts, 156 Uriah Road, Queanbeyan, or phone 6297 2888. That's 6297 2888. Welcome to Benalla. Benalla was originally fortuitously placed on the Sydney Road, which led to several northeast goldfields. It also received traffic to and from Shepparton, today's Midland Highway. The surrounding land was suitable for wheat-growing orchards and vines, as well as grazing. By 1863, Benalla had two national schools and a Catholic school, a Methodist, Anglican and Catholic churches, a mechanics institute and five hotels. The Black Swan Hotel included the Cobb & Co. coach office. In 1873, the railway line through Benalla to Wodonga was opened, and 10 years later the branch line from Benalla to Yarrawonga was opened. The Benalla Shire was proclaimed on the 23rd of August, 1869.
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0: I think Laugh definitely wrote Masterpiece. It was at a time where we needed to write this song. I needed to write it, and I needed to write it with my sisters. Mm-hmm. Was it anybody else I could have captured that with, you know, as far as when you go through something hard, people that love you go through it with you.
1: Yeah. Mm-hmm.
0: And that was one of those moments of writing where sort of with Commissary or, you know, with the Good Day to Take a Recreational Percocet, I feel mm-hmm. like we all jump on each other's emotion and go, oh yeah, I feel that too. Let's write about it, you know? Mm-hmm. And, but Masterpiece is a magical song, and it needed to be written for so many reasons. And I feel like we did a beautiful job of telling the story.
1: Yeah. And you always say, and I like that, I think of it too, that it could be us too. Like, and I do feel that when we sing it, when we're singing, Baby, We're Just a Masterpiece, it's, you know.
0: It's any relationship.
1: I know it is. It's mm-hmm. something that's just sacred and
2: sometimes
1: special.
2: Sometimes it's so precious, and mm-hmm. who's going to be the one to take it down? I don't want to. Yeah. Even if it gets to where it really sucks, like yeah. you still feel this pressure to stay in it.
1: Yeah.
2: So. But our relationship doesn't suck.
1: No, we're like
2: that. We love each other so much.
1: Every line of Masterpiece I do still, even though I've heard it so many times, I'm like, oh, wow.
2: Yeah.
1: Can't believe we wrote that.
0: You have to, if we saw it CDs, you'd push pause.
1: Yeah.
0: Give yourself a minute before the next song. Just go, what just happened? Yeah. What did they just say? I mean, I still do, and we wrote it, but. Mm-hmm.

0: It's 8:16.
1: Are you aware of any challenges a truck driver faces when on the road?
2: No, not really.
1: Okay, Sam, can you see anyone in your mirrors?
3: No, I can't.
1: Can you see anyone in front of the truck?
2: No, I can't see anyone.
1: So you're feeling confident you would be all clear for driving?
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1: Why buy it when you can hire it?
0: Back in 1849, a Victorian barley farmer began brewing his own beer in a small wooden shack at the back of his farm. For 15 years he toiled with barley, hops and yeast, trying to ferment that perfect brew. But he never got it right. And then he died. So we bought up the land in Pyramid Hill at a very cheap price and built a magnificent pub. And today that's the very same pub that brings you great hospitality along with that glorious Carlton Draft. What a lovely story. Good friends and good company. You'll find it all at the Victoria Hotel, Pyramid Hill.
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4: 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Keep this up. We'll win the under-18s next year. Well done.
5: Hey, well done. Hey,
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0: Hi, this is Lee Kernighan here, and we're all heading for the mighty Tamworth Country Music Festival. It's on for 10 days, climaxing with the Country Music Awards of Australia. 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

0: Goodbye Town is another song we wrote with Josh Keir, and I think we just love that, the attitude behind it. I mean, it's in the production. I think if there's one song I would say is my favorite production on the record, mm-hmm. it's got to be Goodbye Town. We had written it a while back, but it kind of got put on the back burner a little bit. We weren't sure how it would come out, and the minute, you know, Paul Worley said, let's just approach it in a completely different way, it just showed itself as one of the front runners of this record. And it's got this anthemic kind of chanting going on behind the chorus, which is kind of cool, but we didn't want it too much in the forefront. It was just something that sits back there that kind of helps drive it, mm-hmm. and again show this guy's anger. And
1: the production, it puts you in a mood. It emotes so much feeling, and you go to that place when you hear it.
0: There's just something about this song that you know, I think people can relate to. It's like when you've been with someone for a long time and you know you're in the same town, everything reminds you of, mm-hmm. of that person, you know.
1: And the outro too, it's like my favorite part of the whole record. He starts like ranting, reminds me of Sting for some reason, or like U2, or you know, Bono, somebody. Like,
2: following these simple rules will make using roundabouts easier. The roundabout sign means slow down and prepare to give way. So as you're approaching a roundabout, you must slow down and if necessary stop and give way to traffic already on the roundabout. When there is a safe gap in the traffic, enter the roundabout. You must also indicate left when exiting. Remember, slow down and give way to traffic already on the roundabout. The road is there to share.
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2: Welcome to Tarcutta. Thomas May was an Englishman who settled in Tarcutta and became a founder of Tarcutta as we know it today. His major holdings were Kalki near Urana and the Tumbarumba, and Bray Spring Runs near Albury and Tarcutta, which were managed by his sons. His store continued to expand, and as mayor in November 1880 he was chosen to open the Albury Market Yards, which soon attracted store cattle from all northeastern Australia, especially after Victoria raised its stock tax.
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Well, they can throw away the cameras for this one. It's Gunsend again.

0: toast the birthday girl with.
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0: 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Cheers.
1: Wow, your sister is so cool.
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1: Hey guys, it's not just the ladies who need to take care of themselves. 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
2: It's 10:30. Welcome to Coolac. Hollywood actress Lucy Lawless has some pretty strong links to Coolac. The Coolac Hotel, formerly known as the Beehive, was once in her family when Walter Hoare, her grandmother's maiden name, ran it. The then Beehive Hotel was a single-story Cobb & Co. stop, but it was Hoare who put the second story on that we see today. Walter Hoare was once held up by the legendary bushranger Ben Hall, and the story goes that he and his son were finally released in return for getting morning tea for the bushrangers. The hotel stayed in the family through the 1940s and 1950s, with Lawless remembering her mother growing up there.
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0: holler if you're with me.
1: G'day, this is Colin Buchanan. You know, we're all heading for the mighty Tamworth Country Music Festival. It's on for 10 days, climaxing with the Country Music Awards of Australia. 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
5: Hi, this is Anne Kirkpatrick, and as you know, January is country music time. We're all heading up to the exciting Tamworth Country Music Festival, finishing, of course, with a spectacular Country Music Awards of Australia

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As always, we thank Mississippi Spud for our intro track, Mississippi Chicken Pickin'. Now I hope you're ready for a fabulous hour, because we've got a great lineup of brand new artists and brand new songs. And this week we're going to kick it off with a brand new release from Johnny Kaiser called Crazy Kinda Love.

Absolutely fabulous song, Johnny. And you know, I know people like that. Next up, I'd like to introduce Mary Elizabeth Long with a song that should do really well for her called He's With Me.

Fabulous song, Mary Elizabeth. And ooh, I see a cat fight in the future. Next up, let's bring on Rick Franklin with a love song of his own called Tell Me That You Love Me.

Absolutely gorgeous song, Rick, and I hope that does very well for you. Next up, I'd like to bring back Eric Jackson and the Willow River Band with their latest called Only a Living. It's only

Great song, Eric, and fabulous reminder that you work for a living, but don't live to work. Next up, let's bring on Terry Brown with a song I fell in love with when I heard it, called Another Bronc to Ride.

absolutely love this song, Terry, and great tribute to Bronc Riders of yesterday and today. Next up, I'd like to introduce Capt C with a song that I think is going to be a big hit for him called Be Like Wyatt Earp.

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I think it belongs in a movie. Now let's bring on Meg Devlin Irish with a gorgeous gospel song called In Jesus We Are Reborn.

Absolutely beautiful song, Meg. And all I can say to that one is amen. Next up, I'd like to introduce John Cadley with a song that I think is definitely going to be a hit called Just 'Cause I'm a Fool.

0: Thanks so much, John, and that's definitely a top 40 material there. Next up, I'd like to introduce My Heart to Yours with a song that I think a lot of us can relate to called Make Mine a Honky Tonk.
1: Well, my brother is a Wall Street businessman. My

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And if you have to work for a living, you might as well have fun. Now let's bring back Steve Zawala with his latest and greatest called I Know.

Beautiful love song, Steve, and keep writing those hits. Now let's bring back Bill Hearn with another dandy from him called Second Fiddle.

Thanks so much, Bill, and great honky tonker. Next up, we have Doug Atkins with a song about finding that one true love called One Kiss.

Another top-notch song, Doug, and just keep rolling out the hits. Next up, we have Sean Oliu with a song that's doing very well out there on the airwaves called Queen of Hearts.

Absolutely fabulous song, Sean, and I can see why it's doing so well. Now, last but definitely not least, is another gorgeous gospel song by Via Day called Song in My Heart. Then Spud will take us out with his song, Mississippi Chicken Pickin'. Thanks for tuning into the show, and hope you'll drop by next time for another hour or so of fantastic independent country music. Take care, and remember, keep it country.

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And the attention to innovation and the latest technology ensures that Elwaste will deliver quality services at affordable prices and conduct their business on a 7-day-a-week basis. Elwaste. 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For all your domestic recycling.

0: ring out. I'm a country boy, yeah.
1: Hello, Jacob and Lily listening in. This next track is the one you wanted.

0: He's best known for his impressive motorcycle riding skills. However, Darrell Beattie spends more time at the wheel of an Iveco Eurocargo these days. The former motorcycle racing champ has chosen an Iveco Eurocargo 4x4 for his off-road motorcycle adventure business. Darrell says he chose the Iveco 4x4 as the support vehicle for his enterprise after seeing the Iveco product do so well in the Paris-Dakar rally over the years. He says the Iveco Tektor 5.9-litre turbo diesel engine is efficient and reliable, and Darrell has tricked up the Eurocargo to go just about anywhere, hauling both passengers and motorcycles. You can check out more details on that on the Behind the Wheel website.
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2: 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That's why we recommend fitting Altrek skins to car, truck and motorcycle headlights.

This is Overnight Country with Sean Eisen. Here's Rick Springfield with Jesse's Girl. I actually remember roller skating to this one, believe it or not.

0: That was Bernie Early, The Truck Stop.
1: This is a request for a very beautiful, very attractive couple called Michael and Alexis. Hello, Michael and Alexis. Thanks for calling up and saying hello.

0: Hi, thanks for joining me. This is Sean Eisen, and a big hello to everyone out there listening on the road. Please drive safe, and let's see if I can help you get where you're heading.
1: He's the man with the Midas touch. A spider's touch.
0: This is Lady Antebellum with Friday Night. They're from Nashville, of course. Apparently, Antebellum is the style of those large plantation houses.

0: The Australian Trucking Association has welcomed a federal court stay on the introduction of the Contractor Driver Minimum Payments Road Safety Remuneration Order, claiming the introduction of the order would affect the livelihoods of thousands of contractors across Australia. The ATA says the federal government needs to scrap both the Road Safety Remuneration Tribunal and the Road Safety Remuneration Act. ATA Chair Nolene Watson telling us that they won't make any appreciable impact on road safety and will have a negative economic impact moving forward. And Pirelli has announced a plan to start selling truck and bus tyres in North America. Part of an aggressive global growth strategy, Pirelli has already been trialling its tyres in the US and Canada, and the tyres come with a stamp of approval from many Australian operators.
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2: 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That's 692 870 34. Welcome to Gundagai. The Gundagai Cemetery contains the graves of two policemen shot in the district by bushrangers. Sergeant Parry was shot and killed in 1864 by the bushranger John Gilbert in a hold-up of the mail coach near Dugeong. Gilbert was a member of Ben Hall's gang, which was active in the district in 1863 to 1864. Senior Constable Webb Bowen was killed by Captain Moonlight in November 1879, in a hostage incident at McLeod's farm. Captain Moonlight is also buried in the cemetery. Scott had asked to be buried at Gundagai near his friend James Nesbitt and Augustus Wernick. Both had been killed in the shootout at McLeod's hut. His request was not granted by the authorities at the time, but his remains were exhumed from Rookwood Cemetery and reinterred at Gundagai near to the unknown location of Nesbitt's grave in January 1995.
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2: 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That's 6297 2888.

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Some just live. Well, they kind of do, don't they? Some people just go through life never doing anything different. Going back to places we've always been before, making the same mistakes, doing the same old thing. And then some people live and learn and change and grow and, you know, and their life kind of keeps evolving. And obviously the second type is what I want to be. I want to keep evolving, learning from the mistakes. And,

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0: So I moved to Nashville in 2010, not knowing a single person. I was connected through a mutual friend with this guy named Andy Albert, who was from Atlanta, Georgia. So we moved to Nashville. We found a house on Craigslist and went through lots of tough times trying to get our foot in the door here in the Nashville songwriting community. And Andy and I, we lived in this house that had no heat, no air conditioning, no locks on the doors, shaking. Tell you more about that. It was a rough spot. That's where Shay and I actually met as well. But through all these years, Andy and I continued writing together. And when we got in the room one day, Andy, Shay, and our buddy Jimmy Robbins, who's an incredible songwriter, musician, producer, and a good friend of ours, got in the studio with those guys, and we were kicking around ideas and song vibes. And I think I threw out the title Island Time, and just, you know, talking about wherever you are, trying to slow it down, whether you're on an island or not, you know, just living like you're on island time. And then one of the guys spun it and said, why don't we talk about loving on island time, loving like you're on island time. And I remember we had a completely different vibe for this song. It was kind of an up-tempo dance thing to try to contradict the, you know, the natural tendency to make it kind of a vibe, reggae sort of song. And we had this up-tempo thing going, and then I stepped out of the room for a second and then kind of had this chorus melody idea. I didn't know what the lyrics were at all and came back in and sang it. And Jimmy worked up a track in like 2 seconds, and then I think the lyrics sort of just fell out of us. So we struggled over this song for about 8 hours, just changing vibes, taking different directions. And I remember at one point saying, I completely regret bringing up the title Island Time. This is the hardest song to write ever. Stepped away, came back, changed the vibe, and we wrote the song in about 30 minutes. And it's cool to have a tune on there with a couple of our buddies. It's full circle moment to have a song with Andy on the record and our buddy Jimmy Robbins, who's had songs on our previous record.
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4: 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Open Monday to Friday, 7:30 till 7 p.m. and Saturdays 8 till 3 p.m. That's Hartwig's Spare Parts, just off the Hume Highway at the Thaguna exit on the north side of Albury, or phone 6049 6000. That's 6049 6000. Welcome to Tarkata. In the beginning, the warriors of the Wurundjeri tribe, Wiradjuri, traversed the Tarkata Valley as they moved about their territory, which extended from about Dugeong and Tumut in the east to the junction of the Lachlan and Murrumbidgee rivers in the west, while their northern boundary was somewhere out between these two rivers and their southern about Billabong Creek. The Bugong, Bongong Moth, formed the Wurundjeri tribe's principal food during the summer. The weapons were like those of the natives of the colony, except the spears, which were made of strong knotted reeds about 6 inches long, to which was affixed a piece of hardwood about 2 inches in length with a rounded point, barbed in some instances with numerous small pieces of flint or agate. Many Aboriginal implements have been found in Kijura district paddocks. The first white colonisers to view these people were Hume and Hovell, who recorded the event on the 6th of January, 1825. Early that year, their party of 8 persons were crossing the valley south of Tarkata. Near Tarkata, the party came upon a group of friendly Aboriginal people. The explorers were very impressed with the physical characteristics of these people and became friendly with them, some of whom later travelled with them as far as Yass. Hume reported that the timber principally observed in the district was stringy bark.
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0: Back in 1849, a Victorian barley farmer began brewing his own beer in a small wooden shack at the back of his farm. For 15 years he toiled with barley, hops and yeast, trying to ferment that perfect brew. But he never got it right. And then he died. So we bought up the land in Pyramid Hill at a very cheap price and built a magnificent pub. And today that's the very same pub that brings you great hospitality along with that glorious Carlton Draft. What a lovely story. Good friends and good company. You'll find it all at the Victoria Hotel, Pyramid Hill.
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1: G'day, Baz. What you been up to?
2: Helping to catch smugglers.
1: Pull the other one, mate.
2: Nah, seriously. 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
1: Oh.
2: 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Only this time he's got a big net, and he's trying to catch cockies.
1: So did you confront him?
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1: The what?
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1: So what happened?
2: Well, customs caught up with him at Perth Airport, trying to smuggle something like 200 native birds and animals out.
1: Mate, they're worth a fortune overseas.
2: 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This bloke's facing up to 10 years in jail.
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1: Back in 1849, a Victorian barley farmer began brewing his own beer in a small wooden shack at the back of his farm. For 15 years he toiled with barley, hops and yeast, trying to ferment that perfect brew. But he never got it right. And then he died. So we bought up the land in Pyramid Hill at a very cheap price and built a magnificent pub. And today that's the very same pub that brings you great hospitality along with that glorious Carlton Draft. What a lovely story. Good friends and good company. You'll find it all at the Victoria Hotel, Pyramid Hill.
2: Welcome to Euroa. Euroa gained a higher elementary school in 1919, 6 years after Manalas. Its local fame was strengthened by having 3 Victoria Cross winners, 2 from Gallipoli and 1 from the Boer War, which was understood to be a record for a provincial town. Sporting bodies were numerous during the 1920s and 1930s. Twice yearly race meetings, polo, a swimming enclosure on 7 creeks, a picturesque oval for district cricket, golf, cycling, tennis, bowling, and croquet club, coursing and gun and rifle clubs. An athletic club was begun in 1934. Wool production increased as a proportion of Euroa's rural output, and the wool prices gained during the early 1950s accentuated the change. The Euroa Butter Factory closed in 1951. Euroa gained several manufacturing industries, one being Mrs. Simons & Sons Clothing Factory in 1944. Tourism became important, and when the Seven Creeks Run was sold for $2 million in 1973, it was planned as a tourist development. The venture was wound up and sold in 1984.
3: It's 5:45.

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Are you rethinking your purpose in life? Being centered in a strong spiritual connection is more important now than ever. Hi, I'm Gwen Blankenship, hypnotherapist, international instructor, and author. Each episode, I'll share my experiences with guiding spiritual regression clients into the afterlife and the soul lessons gained, prompting you to explore your own soul's journey and empowering you by shifting your perception of yourself and your place in this world. I want you to know that you're here by design, not by accident. You are not alone. You are loved. You are here on purpose, for a purpose. When you stand in your truth and fulfill your purpose, you support others in fulfilling theirs. If this intrigues you, stay tuned in as we explore. Hey everybody, Bren Blankenship here. And today we're going to talk about your soul calling as it relates to certification to become a hypnotherapist. When you have that calling to pursue the practitioner's path. And so this is about bridging your spiritual gifts with your professional purpose. And we're specifically going to talk about hypnoregression certification because I have some courses coming up and I've had a lot of inquiries about this. So I want to try to answer some of your questions and maybe elaborate in a way that I haven't in the past to tell you more about this course and more about this program. So, you know, a lot of times people start with that question, can I do this? Can I do this? And I want you to ask yourself, if you could flow through your life knowing that you're connected to your higher purpose, your highest path of your soul's guidance, what would that look like and feel like? And sit with those feelings before you approach anything and see how that feels. And so as you go through my course, not only are you learning techniques, but you're immersing yourself in the process so that you can experience and move through your own issues, your own blocks and limitations to expand into a higher life, a higher connection in your life that helps you expand into an even greater experience on this planet. So can I do this is a question that often comes up. I asked myself the same thing. Can I do this? And I went and learned and figured out how to do it. And that's what I want to teach you how to do. So, you know, life is like an unfolding and we go through this process and often we're drawn to certain things. We become a seeker and then we decide that we want to become a student and then a practitioner. So that's a natural progression that people go through in exploring this. You know, I read about past lives. Shirley MacLaine had some books that came out at the time and I thought that was fascinating. And then I took the acting path. I left my day job, took the acting path, went to Hollywood, and came back a hypnotherapist. Came back starting my journey as a hypnotherapist and then went and got training where I could to learn how to do this work. So I understand the feelings that you might be experiencing thinking about doing this work. And then you have that clear moment that you know that it's time to get started. Because if your future self is here and your future self is a practitioner doing this work, you have to get started now to put things in order to make that happen, just like anything else that you might be planning to do in life. So each of us has that calling. Each of us has that voice that's guiding us. And sometimes it is not now. And other times it's saying, if not now, then when? We've been guiding you in this direction. It keeps coming up. It's time to get started. So each level of my course is like an energetic threshold that's helping you to cross deeper within, to explore deeper within yourself. And as you're doing this work, that's helping you, and it's helping you to get in touch with the guidance that is going to help you when you're working with clients, when it's just you and the client and the technique, and something comes up, and then you think back to my course and what I taught you,
and what to do in that moment, and you do it, and everything lines up. So that's what we're talking about here, and what that guidance would look like and feel like. And, you know, on a recent show, we talked about getting a clear message from my colleague, Morin. Morin, you know, I did a session with her, and it was written up as a chapter in Rich Martini's book, Flipside. And there was a clear message from her guide that said hypnotherapists help people light up. They help people connect to the light within. And that's what we do. What does it mean by lifting all these layers, lifting all these limiting beliefs? We're helping their spirit shine brighter. We're helping lift all that stuff off of their spirit. And her guide also said, whatever you do, do it with intention, do it with passion. And, you know, when you're thinking about, should I do this? What are some of your passions? What are things that you enjoy doing? Do you enjoy reading about past lives and spiritual things? Do you enjoy helping other people? Then you can do it with intention, because you'll have some structure and some tools and some things that you can use to help guide you as you're working with other people along the way. So the hypnotic path to purpose, you know, moving from seeker to student, is about purposeful direction. How can I take my spiritual beliefs and move this into a professional direction? And the course is ideal for those that are seeking certification, certainly those who want spiritual growth, that's going to be part of it, and helping others. But sometimes people just want some personal development. They want to know how it works. If you're someone that wants to know how it works, just know that you're going to be required to put yourself in the client chair. You can't sit there and study the other students without you taking a turn in the client chair, okay? But you will have a better understanding of how things work, how we can connect. You can align with the healer within you. If you have that from past lives, this is going to help you both spiritually and professionally. It's going to help if you have the healer in your lineage as a past life lineage, or as ancestral lineage in your family. And, you know, maybe you were the thwarted healer that could never really get started. Maybe you got started and you weren't able to continue, because sometimes, you know, we were persecuted in the past for being healers, and this might be that opportunity to come forward and do it and not have that negative that you may have had in past lives, you know, because they sought out the healers to work on the kings and the queens. But if the king or the queen got sick or they didn't heal, then they went and got the healer and did bad things to the healer. Right. So if you carry some of that stigma about getting started, the class is an opportunity for you to clear that stuff out too. You don't need to carry that around anymore. That was back then, and this is now. So, you know, those who have a strong urge to help other people, you're wanting to know what to do because people seek you out for advice. And you're like, it would be great if I had, I'm a good listener. It would be great if I had some tools to help someone. This is a good course for that. And these are things that students tell me that drew them to the course. And if you're a person who's open to learning and ready for your own growth as you move into becoming a practitioner, then this course is for you. You know, this is an energetic bubble that you immerse yourself in. So it's a 2-day course, and then it's 2 5-day courses. And in that time, you're in an energetic bubble. And each step of the way, I'm guiding you through each of those phases to help you, so that by the end of the 2-day, by the end of the 5-day, and the next 5-day, whatever you were perceiving as limitations on day 1, you are well beyond that, and you are equipped
not only to stand in your truth and your confidence, but you're equipped with tools to work with to help others do the same and work through their own issues. So this is, you know, I'm very passionate about this work. I've been doing this for 20 years. I love what I do. I love it. Someone asked me if I have plans to retire, and I said, no, I'm not looking at life that way. I'm going to do this work for as long as I can. You know, there's not an age limit to doing this. As long as I can be present and work with clients and listen and be there for my client, I plan to be, or my students, I plan to be doing this work. And, you know, the other view of life is that you work until a certain age and then you retire and you figure out what you want to do in retirement. Many times you're doing things that you put off until you retire. My belief is every day is like your birthday. Live it, enjoy it. Enjoy your life now and plan for the future. But you enjoy, the more you can enjoy it now, the better your future is, because you've put more joy into your life. And every client, every student that I've had has taught me something, and I really enjoy doing that work and that connection. So I want to continue that moving forward. But I've been branching out in new areas, and, you know, with the podcast and with, I've been in other people's books, but I came out with my book and just some of the other things that I wanted to add to the work that I do. So, you know, if you have these spiritual gifts that you want to amplify, you can do that in this course. You can uncover, you can help understand better what your gifts are and learn how to use them to their fullest. Maybe you're using them a little bit. Maybe you're just starting to become aware of what those gifts are. But we can help you open up and amplify those gifts or add to the work that you're already doing. So, you know, some people are drawn to this course because they hear the call. It's very clear. They go and sign up. Others are seeking some clarity, trying to figure out, what is it that I'm going to do? Should I do this? They're waiting for the signs. You know, sometimes the sign is very simple, if the shoe fits. I literally had a client, a student, who was like, I don't know, should I take the course? Should I not take the course? And he decided to go out for a bike ride. And he asked his guide for a sign. And he went for a bike ride. And while he was riding, he saw a pair of tennis shoes thrown over a power line, and he heard if the shoe fits. So he came back, got on the computer, and signed up. So, you know, some people need those messages just to get that clarity. And sometimes they've had a powerful past life session that, you know, revealed that they were the healer in the past life. And it's part of their soul's calling to do this work. And the guide tells them, why do you think this person keeps showing up in front of you? Her book, her podcast, her name keeps showing up. So sometimes it's like right there. But, you know, we're human. We have the mind that's filtering things. And we just want that confirmation before we take the next step, because it is a big step. It's an exciting step. But we want to be clear before we do that. So can I do this? You know, just like anything, this takes focus and practice. I'm going to give you the techniques. We're going to put you in the client chair, let you work through some things that might be holding you back, and then help you with whatever you need to do this kind of work. Versus someone else, what they need might be different than yours. So you're going to have a chance to be the practitioner and explore some of your own issues, as well as being, you know, the practitioner for someone else. And so you learn by listening to others, observing others. You learn by being in the client chair. Some of the best learning comes from being in the client chair. And all of these things go into helping you to be a better hypnotherapist. And so
Sometimes the direct path is the winding road, right? My direct path was the winding road. I knew about it. I went to a hypnotherapist, had an amazing couple of sessions, ended up in LA, wasn't planning to go to LA. And they said in my session, you will go out for one thing and come back with another. I thought I was going to New York permanently. And I ended up going out to LA and a series of events and saw myself standing in the scene that had been shown to me in my session. And I think it was a year before that I had had that session. So saw myself standing in the scene, and I knew right then, this is the work that I want to do. But I just made it to LA, so I was going to take a little longer, and I wanted to find out some people to study with and figure out what to do. And then events took care of that. It became very clear because there was an actor strike, and then there was a writer's strike. And it just became very clear to me now was the time. And I sought out training, and I came home knowing that I would just go to wherever the training was. And I did that. And that's how I met Roger Wolger, Michael Newton, Henry Bolduc. That's how I met some of the really great people, Brian Weiss. And that's how I became a trainer in doing this work. So, this is transpersonal hypnotherapy. This is client-centered work. So to do this kind of work, it's really important that you are a good listener, that you have empathy and compassion for others, because that's going to help you open up to your intuition. It's important to be open-minded and an independent thinker because you're going to need to sit and think on your feet. I'm going to give you tools. I'm going to give you things to get started with, but I don't want you to be a clone of me. I want you to be the best version of you. There are some teachers out there that are like trying to clone themselves, and there is a format that I want you to use. But I want you to bring your personality and yourself to this work with empathy and compassion for your client who's struggling with something that they want help with. And they're trusting you to be the one to help them with that. That's my goal, to help you develop those skills within yourself and bring that out to help others. So along with this is a lot of unexpected growth that happens for the practitioners. And it enhances other spiritual work. I've had mediums take my course, and it's helped them with a deeper understanding of not only their mediumship, it's brought that mediumship deeper, their intuition stronger, and then they bring that work to the hypnotherapy work. But just to be clear, we are not doing psychic readings. We are putting your client, letting your client, we are teaching your client to go into a deeper state. We're helping guide them there, but they're letting go and letting themselves go there, right? And as we do, this is allowing the soul to emerge. We are not pushing. We are helping them be in a space where their deeper self can emerge and share and help guide and really help the client to release the burdens, release the struggle, and get more clarity and more flow back in their lives. And there's a synchronicity that takes place. And when I was preparing for the show today and I was thinking out about some things that I wanted to talk about, it's interesting that I got an email from one of my students from a couple of years ago, about 5 years ago, who contacted me. And he said, Bren, I'm taking some advanced training, but your training has stayed with me. And it's laid a real foundation for everything that's followed. And he said, the presence, the pacing, and working with whatever shows up, this has carried over more directly than I ever imagined or more than I ever expected. And so, that prompted him to write me. And also, he was in Germany and he ran into another one of my students in Germany. And he was just writing to say it's a small world and how we're all connected. And I just find that fascinating and the synchronicity of me
thinking about the show, what we're going to talk about, and that's a prime example of some of the basics that I teach are meant to stay with you. They are meant to be the foundation for everything that you will do, and for those times when you're not in a session. Sometimes you're not in a session, and standing in your clarity, having that presence is going to help you think on your feet, not overreact. And it's just going to help you with the situation so much better. So what we're talking about here is a career path in the healing arts and, taking that training so that you can train, certify, and thrive as a certified hypnotherapist, a certified past life regressionist. And this is live, it's interactive, it's online. I have an international student base. We use Zoom. We're going to use Zoom in a way that you've probably never used Zoom before, because we are going to use lecture, demonstration, and then you're going to go off into practice rooms with other students to do practice sessions. And we can come in and check on you. So it's the same as when I was doing this in person, and we would come, try to be quiet and open the door and come into the room to observe the students. It's the same format that I've always taught. It's actually a little better because when we're doing demos, the students aren't crowding the practice client up in front of the class, and they can hear a little better. So it's also better because you don't have the travel expense and the stress of travel to get to class. Right? You can do this from your home as long as you have a space that's free of distractions and nice quiet space that you can focus. And then we're going to teach you how to use Zoom so that you can expand your practice area beyond your local area and work independently in person or online. So you can offer both to your clients, and helping to guide your clients to their purpose is helping to align you with yours. So that's what the course is about. Just to give you a little background on me, I started the Hypnoregression Institute. I have over 20 years of experience. I'm internationally recognized as an instructor. I was the IACT, International Association of Counselors and Therapists, 2024 Educator of the Year. I was the Michael Newton, the Peggy Newton Award from, I received the Peggy Newton Award from the Michael Newton Institute. I was Vice President, Director of Membership, and lead instructor with the Newton Institute. I helped Michael start the Newton Institute. So I have like a broader viewpoint coming into this work than a pigeonholed idea of hypnosis. I'm looking at the whole being. Not just the human part, not just the mental part, but also the expanded part into the afterlife and into their galactic life. And as part of certification, I can take you on that full journey. So with level one, it's two parts. It's a two-day intro where you learn introduction to hypnotic induction. And then level one continues with a five-day hypno skill sets. And this is where you're going to learn the transpersonal hypnotherapy. And it's interactive hypnotherapy for shifting patterns and clear those limiting beliefs that people have and guiding the client. Then we move into level two, which is past life hypnoregression. It's childhood regression, womb regression, and past life regression, and ancestral regression. And that makes up certification. You take that course, you do the homework outside of class, and my team of reviewers reviews that, gives you feedback. And then once you're certified, we have additional courses. Soul expression, spiritual regression is my technique, and that's taking it into the afterlife. It's beyond past lives. And then galactic lives goes even further than between lives. So
We're working at the soul level of the mind as we're getting into those advanced courses, and I can take you start to finish with that entire program. And you're immersed in this bubble, and as you are, a lot shifts during this time. So it's not something that you can mentally think your way through. It's like you energetically move through it as you're just feeling those patterns lifting. As we're talking, as my instructors and I are lecturing, and as you're watching the demo, and as you are doing practice sessions, right? And it's interactive, so there's an opportunity for you to ask questions during the class. It's not one of those classes that's pre-recorded. I'm there with you. And then following the course, during certification, you have a support group that you're part of. And then once you're certified, then you move over to the group with all of my other students that are already certified as well. So you have a network of people. And I'm not doing, I teach weight release and smoking cessation and fears and phobias. I'm not doing some of the clinical sessions now, but I have a whole network that I can reach out to and say, look, is there anyone in this area doing in-person sessions? Is there anyone who's doing these type of sessions who can work online with someone in this time zone? So there's flexibility in that. And that just happened yesterday. I had to reach out and find someone for someone. So this is the course. This is the program. If you have questions, feel free to reach out to me. If you want to sign up, you can sign up online. There's a couple of different packages, bundles that you can do that. If you want to take the 2-day and just try it at first, if you know that you want to take the whole thing, you can sign up for the whole thing up front, because I do have more openings in the intro courses than I do in the 5-day. So it's going to be on a first come, first serve basis. But if this is something that you know you want to do, you have the option to go ahead and sign up and save a little bit more up front. And if it's something that you just want to take step by step, take it one course at a time, you can do it that way as well. But I would encourage you that if you do want certification, commit to it and allow it to fall into place. Okay. If fear is keeping you from signing up, allow the course to move you through your fears, and you could have a dual certification very quickly. This takes a couple of months. We have the course. You have four months from the last day of class to get your paperwork in, and then we get that back and give you your review. So it happens pretty quickly. And you can be up and certified, and then you can start to hone your skills. You've got some tools, then you hone your skills and work with clients. So if this is something that interests you, our next course is the 2-day is September 12th and 13th. The other 2-day is October 13 and 14. And then hypno skill sets is October 14th through 18. And then hypno regression is November 11 through 15. So each one builds on the next. You have two options for the 2-day. And then you move into level 1 and level 2. But you have to do level 1 before you can do the past life hypno regression. All right, so you can find out more at brynblankenship.com. And, I know each of you has a story that, has led you here, just as I have my story that led me here. And your clients are going to trust you, because they're going to know that you've been through your own struggles, you've been through your own challenges, and you've worked through them. And they're going to trust you to help them with theirs. So if this interests you, check it out. And you've been listening to Bryn Blankenship, the Afterlife Teacher, Soul Lessons Bringing You Full Circle. 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
1: When approaching a level crossing with flashing lights, stop at the white line when flashing lights and bells are operating. Wait for lights and bells to cease operating before proceeding. Obey the signs and signals at level crossings.
2: Hi, this is Lee Kernighan here, and we're all heading for the mighty Tamworth Country Music Festival. It's on for 10 days, climaxing with the Country Music Awards of Australia. 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

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You know what I'm talking about. Hey baby, what you doing tonight? It's butterflies and Bud Lights under the stars and on the stripes.

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1: Oh, this is James Blundell, and we're all heading for the mighty Tamworth Country Music Festival. It's on for 10 days, climaxing with the Country Music Awards of Australia. 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

0: Well, hello there.
1: My, it's been a long, long time.

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Now that's the same thing that you told me

0: 1970 or 71, June and I went for a drive down to the country and went to a place called Smithfield, Tennessee. Old Hickory, oh no, not Old Hickory, what's the name of that lake there?
1: Cedar Hill
0: Lake. All right, anyway, spent the whole afternoon there, and it was like one of those magic days, you know, where the sun was just right, the temperature was just right, and the breeze was just right, and she was just right. And

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4: Welcome to Benalla. The town has an Australian rules football team competing in the Goulburn Valley Football League and a team, the Benalla All Blacks, competing in the Ovens and King Football League. Benalla has a horse racing club, the Benalla Racing Club, which schedules around 11 race meetings a year, including the Benalla Cup meeting in early October. Golfers play at the Benalla Golf Club on Mansfield Road or at the course of the Golden Vale Golf Club on Golden Vale Road, Benalla.
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2: Welcome to Holbrook. Morris Patel and Mary Gertrude Pabst were married at 10 Mile Creek on the 27th of December 1874. 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The stripped feathers were then used

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0: Hey!
1: Hi there, fellas. This is your brother, JaVale. Just want to call on you and talk to you a little bit, kind of let you know what's going on down here at the church. You know, I'm digging through these prayer requests, and looks like Jesse Lee's name's back in the basket again. You know, her mom and daddy's still worried about her. Y'all remember, I mean, she's cuter than a sack of puppies, boy, but, you know, she used to stay hardy, and now she went off with this trust fund, boy, and they just worried about her. They're traveling the world, and she's worried about all the different viruses she can get, all the different food poisonings, and people eating all kind of different things out there, you know. So they just worried about her and wanted her to come back home.

Good morning! You're listening to the Mid-Morning Show on Radio 16 with Sean Eisen. And to start off the show today, a bit of a strangey one. That was the Oils, Midnight Oil with Say Your Prayers. And coming up now, we've got Mike and the Mechanics with Word of Mouth.

That was Mike and the Mechanics with Word of Mouth. And now, coming up, we have Nickelback with Animals.

And that was a cover, of course, of the Black Sorrows hit. That's Paul Costa with Chain to the Wheel. Here's Prince off, what's probably my favourite Prince album. Here's the title track, Purple Rain, out of 1984.

That's Purple Rain from the movie Purple Rain 2 and the album by Prince. This next track is Red Gum, the Australian folk band with Gladstone Pier out of 1984.

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0: And before the break, we were listening to Red Gum with Gladstone Pier. And coming up now is the Lou Holtz Laugh Club.
4: The Lou Holtz Laugh Club, presided over by America's favorite storyteller, who says,
5: "Men, the only thing I like about women is that they're women."
4: And now, here he is, chairman of the Laugh Club, Lou Holtz.
5: Well, thank you, thank you. I'm glad to see that everybody in the Laugh Club is here today. Everybody, of course, but my secretary, Ginger. So I guess we'll just have to...
6: Oh, here I am, Mr. Holtz. Oh, I'm sorry I'm late, but I dropped my father off at work.
5: Well, that's very nice, Ginger. You know, you hardly ever speak about your father.
6: Well, I didn't realize that, Mr. Holtz. Oh, I'd like you to meet father.
5: Ginger, I'd like to meet any man who's a father of yours. But, Ginger... What does your father do?
6: Oh, he's very busy right now, Mr. Holtz. He has 2 jobs.
5: He has 2 jobs? He must be busy.
6: Oh, yes. In the morning, he watches them excavating for new buildings.
5: And in the afternoon?
6: He watches a man in a restaurant flip pancakes.
5: Some jobs. Sounds like a very important man, your father.
6: Oh, he is, sugar. He's the most important man in our block.
5: How do you account for that?
6: Well, they're always asking him to make after-dinner speeches in the corner lunch wagon.
5: You'll go far, Ginger, and I wish you'd start now. Here's a little story about an Englishman who is who's riding in a cab in New York City, and the cab driver is very chummy. Have you ever ridden in a cab with a cab driver? Those guys, all they do is talk, talk, talk, talk, talk, talk, talk. And the Englishman, he was very amiable. He liked to talk. So they're going along... And the cab driver says, he says, "Hi, in riddles. Any good on riddles?" All the English says, "I dare say I'm average, intelligentsia, you know. Went to Oxford, all that sort of thing. Thank you all." Well, the cab driver says, "Will you see if you can get this riddle? It's a child of my father's and my mother's. It ain't my sister, it ain't my brother. Who is it?" The Englishman says, "You have me at a grave disadvantage because I don't know your family." Well, the cab driver said, "It's me." He says, "It's you, yes, it's terribly good. Yes, this is you, of course. I'll take that back to England. They'll adore that at home. In London, they love that at home." So he goes to England, and he's sitting around the club with all his cronies. He says, "Gentlemen, I have a bit of entertainment for you in the form of a riddle. How does it go? I must get this verbatim." "Oh, yes, of course. Yes, yes, yes, yes. Is that my sister? Is that my brother? Who is it?" They said, "We don't know." He said, "It's a gentleman who drives a taxi in New York City." Well, Ginger, I must run. I gotta go to all my club meetings this afternoon.
6: My goodness, Mr. Holtz. How

I wonder if they ever have been beaten. That's Rose Tattoo with We Can't Be Beaten out of 1982. And here's another Australian band. This is the Skyhooks with Horror Movie out of 1975.

That was the Skyhooks with Horror Movie, and here's Sting with Every Breath You Take out of 1983.

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